0: Teaching and construction increased in recent weeks, but sectors including healthcare, nursing, hospitality and logistics posted fewer vacancies. Adsuna says the total number of job vacancies across the UK fell last month for the first time in 4 months. The job site says its study suggested that the recovery reported over the spring has gone into reverse. And more than a quarter of parents say the back-to-school period after the summer holidays prompts them to consider doing some of their own financial homework. 27% of parents surveyed for Aviva say they are more likely to review their finances or investments when the school go back after the summer compared with the rest of the year.
1: Cloudy in southern areas into Tuesday with sporadic showers, some becoming heavy and thundery. Elsewhere, most places will stay dry with sunshine, increasingly humid with highs of 24 degrees.
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1: Cleveland police say five young men killed in a crash on the A66 in Teesside may have had links to serious and organised criminal activity. 12 people have been arrested over alleged criminality before the collision, including suspected involvement in an organised crime group, firearms offences and drug supply. The crash also killed two police officers, PC Matthew Blades and PC Tom Clough, after the Volkswagen Passat they were pursuing was driven the wrong way along the dual carriageway. At-home HPV testing kits are being sent to millions of women across England on the NHS. Holly Hughes has more.
2: The kits are for women who haven't attended cervical screening appointments. Users can do a swab at home, which is then posted back to NHS labs for free. If high-risk HPV is detected, patients will then be asked to attend a cervical screening appointment with a clinician. Eligible women will be sent invitations today to order a kit through the NHS app or online.
1: A Kremlin advisor has suggested UK factories producing drones for Ukraine could come under attack from unknown sources after Britain agreed to share long-range missile blueprints with the war-torn country. Former Deputy Foreign Minister for Russia Andrei Fedorov said he could not 100% exclude the prospect of semi-military action against Britain as Andy Burnham made a visit to Kyiv. Police investigating allegations of sexual offences linked to late Harrods owner Mohammed Al-Fayed have sent prosecutors an evidence file concerning one suspect. The CPS will now consider whether charges should be brought against the man who is in his 80s. Seven people so far have been interviewed under caution as part of the investigation into allegations that others may have facilitated or enabled offences linked to Al-Fayed. And Cole Palmer inspired Chelsea to a hard-fought 3-2 victory over Fulham at Craven Cottage. Chelsea boss Xabi Alonso said they knew it was going to be tough.
3: It feels very good, for sure. We know how tough it is to win any Premier League away game.
1: That's the latest. 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
4: Thames Water's creditors have revealed plans to appoint four new directors to the board of the supplier, as if their rescue bid is given the green light to avoid it being nationalised. Former Yorkshire Water chief executive Liv Barber is among the first tranche of proposed non-executive directors, as it looks to secure government backing for the deal. Vacancies for jobs in travel, teaching and construction increased in recent weeks, but sectors including healthcare, nursing, hospitality and logistics posted fewer vacancies. Adsuna says the total number of job vacancies across the UK fell last month for the first time in 4 months. The job site says its study suggested that the recovery reported over the spring has gone into reverse. And more than a quarter of parents say the back-to-school period after the summer holidays prompts them to consider doing some of their own financial homework. 27% of parents surveyed for Aviva say they are more likely to review their finances or investments when the school go back after the summer compared with the rest of the year.
1: Cloudy in southern areas into Tuesday with sporadic showers, some becoming heavy and thundery. Elsewhere, most

0: مرحبا.
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0: Bentrovati.
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1: Millions of women in England who have not attended cervical screening appointments will be sent at-home testing kits for free on the NHS. Holly Hughes reports.
2: The move has been described as a game changer, offering a discreet and convenient option to encourage more women to get screened. The kits contain a swab which is used to collect a sample. This is then posted back to NHS labs for free, where it's tested for HPV. Eligible women aged between 30 and 65 who haven't attended screening appointments will be sent invitations from today through the NHS app, text message, email or by letter.
1: Police say five young men who died after their vehicle hit a police car on a dual carriageway may have had links to serious and organised criminal activity. Cleveland police said 12 other people have been arrested over alleged criminality leading up to the collision in Teesside, in which seven people, including two police officers, were killed. A Kremlin advisor has suggested British factories producing drones for Ukraine could face attacks from unknown sources. Andrei Fedorov said he could not rule out a semi-military response after the UK agreed to share blueprints for components used in long-range missiles. Metropolitan Police detectives investigating claims of sexual assault against late Harrods owner Mohammed Al-Fayed have sent a file of evidence against one suspect to prosecutors. The Crown Prosecution Service will now consider whether any charges will be brought against the suspect, but will not provide a timescale on when a decision will be made. And 10 pence coins featuring a portrait of the king are being released today. With more than 7 million of them, it's the first time a coin of this type will be entering circulation. Rebecca Morgan is the director of the Royal Mint.
3: Because coins have always marked moments in history, Bachwedd coin collecting is still such a very popular hobby, even today, even with sort of less cash being used. But we've seen a large proportion of people are still highly dependent on cash, and the fact that these are going into circulation means there's demand for them.
1: That's the latest from Radio News Hub. I'm Johnny Holmes.
4: Thames Water's creditors have revealed plans to appoint four new directors to the board of the supplier, as if their rescue bid is given the green light to avoid it being nationalised. Former Yorkshire Water chief executive Liv Barber is among the first tranche of proposed non-executive directors, as it looks to secure government backing for the deal. Vacancies for jobs in travel, teaching and construction increased in recent weeks, but sectors including healthcare, nursing, hospitality and logistics posted fewer vacancies. Adsuna says the total number of job vacancies across the UK fell last month for the first time in 4 months. The job site says its study suggested that the recovery reported over the spring has gone into reverse. And more than a quarter of parents say the back-to-school period after the summer holidays prompts them to consider doing some of their own financial homework. 27% of parents surveyed for Aviva say they are more likely to review their finances or investments when the school go back after the summer compared with the rest of the year.
1: Cloudy in southern areas into Tuesday with sporadic showers, some becoming heavy and thundery. Elsewhere, most places will stay dry with sunshine, increasingly humid with highs of 24 degrees.
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1: Cleveland police say five young men killed in a crash on the A66 in Teesside may have had links to serious and organised criminal activity. 12 people have been arrested over alleged criminality before the collision, including suspected involvement in an organised crime group, firearms offences and drug supply. The crash also killed two police officers, PC Matthew Blades and PC Tom Clough, after the Volkswagen Passat they were pursuing was driven the wrong way along the dual carriageway. At-home HPV testing kits are being sent to millions of women across England on the NHS. Holly Hughes has more.
2: The kits are for women who haven't attended cervical screening appointments. Users can do a swab at home, which is then posted back to NHS labs for free. If high-risk HPV is detected, patients will then be asked to attend a cervical screening appointment with a clinician. Eligible women will be sent invitations today to order a kit through the NHS app or online.
1: A Kremlin advisor has suggested UK factories producing drones for Ukraine could come under attack from unknown sources after Britain agreed to share long-range missile blueprints with the war-torn country. Former Deputy Foreign Minister for Russia Andrei Fedorov said he could not 100% exclude the prospect of semi-military action against Britain as Andy Burnham made a visit to Kyiv. Traditional Chinese exercises such as Tai Chi have multidimensional benefits for people with conditions that affect the joints, bones and muscles, according to a study. Researchers suggest regularly taking part in such workouts could relieve pain and boost bone density, as well as improving mental health and sleep quality. And Cole Palmer inspired Chelsea to a hard-fought 3-2 victory over Fulham at Craven Cottage. Blues boss Xabi Alonso said they knew it was going to be tough.
3: It feels very good, for sure. We know how tough it is to win any Premier League game, any Premier League away game. We will prepare for an intense game.
1: That's the latest from Radio News Hub. I'm Johnny Holmes.
4: Thames Water's creditors have revealed plans to appoint four new directors to the board of the supplier, as if their rescue bid is given the green light to avoid it being nationalised. Former Yorkshire Water chief executive Liv Barber is among the first tranche of proposed non-executive directors, as it looks to secure government backing for the deal. Vacancies for jobs in travel, teaching and construction increased in recent weeks, but sectors including healthcare, nursing, hospitality and logistics posted fewer vacancies. Adsuna says the total number of job vacancies across the UK fell last month for the first time in 4 months. The job site says its study suggested that the recovery reported over the spring has gone into reverse. And more than a quarter of parents say the back-to-school period after the summer holidays prompts them to consider doing some of their own financial homework. 27% of parents surveyed for Aviva say they are more likely to review their finances or investments when the school go back after the summer compared with the rest of the year.
1: Cloudy in southern areas into Tuesday with sporadic showers, some becoming heavy and thundery. Elsewhere, most places will stay dry with sunshine, increasingly humid with highs of 24 degrees.
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0: For lovers of instrumental folk, Cher music. This is the news from Cher Radio in London.
1: Millions of women in England who have not attended cervical screening appointments will be sent at-home testing kits for free on the NHS. Holly Hughes reports.
2: The move has been described as a game changer, offering a discreet and convenient option to encourage more women to get screened. The kits contain a swab which is used to collect a sample. This is then posted back to NHS labs for free, where it's tested for HPV. Eligible women aged between 30 and 65 who haven't attended screening appointments will be sent invitations from today through the NHS app, text message, email or by letter.
1: Police say five young men who died after their vehicle hit a police car on a dual carriageway may have had links to serious and organised criminal activity. Cleveland police said 12 other people have been arrested over alleged criminality leading up to the collision in Teesside, in which seven people, including two police officers, were killed. A Kremlin advisor has suggested British factories producing drones for Ukraine could face attacks from unknown sources. Andrei Fedorov said he could not rule out a semi-military response after the UK agreed to share blueprints for components used in long-range missiles. Metropolitan Police detectives investigating claims of sexual assault against late Harrods owner Mohammed Al-Fayed have sent a file of evidence against one suspect to prosecutors. The Crown Prosecution Service will now consider whether any charges will be brought against the suspect, but will not provide a timescale on when a decision will be made. And 10 pence coins featuring a portrait of the king are being released today. With more than 7 million of them, it's the first time a coin of this type will be entering circulation. Rebecca Morgan is the director of the Royal Mint.
3: Because coins have always marked moments in history, Bachweith coin collecting is still such a very popular hobby, even today, even with sort of less cash being used. But we've seen a large proportion of people are still highly dependent on cash, and the fact that these are going into circulation means there's demand for them.
1: That's the latest from Radio News Hub. I'm Johnny Holmes.
4: Most adults who made a career change after the age of 50 say they're now happier. That's according to research from the airline EasyJet, who's launched a new recruitment drive aiming to hire more older workers as cabin crew. Since launching it in 2022, the number of cabin crew at the company over the age of 50 has now more than doubled, with over 60s almost quadrupling. Vacancies for jobs in travel, teaching and construction have increased in recent weeks, but healthcare and hospitality appear to have less. Adzuna said the total number of job vacancies across the UK fell last month for the first time in 4 months. But the government says unemployment is continuing to fall, with 250,000 more people in work compared to a year ago. And poor public transport links are affecting job prospects, according to Metroline. A survey of 3,000 people by the bus franchise operator found almost 1 in 10 said they've turned down or quit a job because it was too hard to get to. Meanwhile, 2/3 of business leaders also said that poor public transport services were limiting their hiring ability.
5: Dry for many with sunny spells. A few showers are possible, mainly towards the southwest. Warm in the sunshine with lighter winds in the south. Temperatures ranging from 16 to 26 Celsius.
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0: Andy Burnham has urged Ukraine's allies to provide more interceptor missiles as he reaffirmed Britain's support for Kyiv during his first visit there as Prime Minister. In return for that support, Ukraine handed over what officials have called a goldmine of battlefield data to help bolster British security. Mr. Burnham said he's likely to travel to New York next month to join European leaders lobbying Donald Trump over Ukraine. Kyiv says its stocks of US-made Patriot missiles are running low. Police say five young men who died after their vehicle collided with a police car in Teesside may have had links to serious and organised crime. 12 others have been arrested over alleged criminality leading up to the crash, which killed seven people, including two police officers. And Cole Palmer inspired Chelsea to a hard-fought 3-2 victory over Fulham at Craven Cottage last night. Blues boss Xavi Alonso said they knew it was going to be tough.
1: It feels very good, for sure. We know how tough it is to win any Premier League game, any Premier League away game. We will prepare for an intense game.
0: Former world snooker champion Graham Dott's been found guilty of sexually abusing two primary school-aged children. The 49-year-old subjected a girl and a boy to multiple incidents of abuse, with the girl targeted between 1993 and 96 and the boy between 2006 and 2010. A five-day trial at the High Court in Glasgow heard Dott expose himself in front of both children, touch them inappropriately and kiss them. And actress Greta Lee says she's opposed to AI actors, arguing films are about human connection. That's the latest from Radio News Hub. I'm Jonathan Deutsch.
2: Most adults who made a career change after the age of 50 say they're now happier. That's according to research from the airline EasyJet, who's launched a new recruitment drive aiming to hire more older workers as cabin crew. Since launching it in 2022, the number of cabin crew at the company over the age of 50 has now more than doubled, with over 60s almost quadrupling. Vacancies for jobs in travel, teaching and construction have increased in recent weeks, but healthcare and hospitality appear to have less. Adzuna said the total number of job vacancies across the UK fell last month for the first time in 4 months. But the government says unemployment is continuing to fall, with 250,000 more people in work compared to a year ago. And poor public transport links are affecting job prospects, according to Metroline. A survey of 3,000 people by the bus franchise operator found almost 1 in 10 said they've turned down or quit a job because it was too hard to get to. Meanwhile, 2/3 of business leaders also said that poor public transport services were limiting their hiring ability.
0: Dry for many with sunny spells. A few showers are possible, mainly towards the southwest. Warm in the sunshine with lighter winds in the south. Temperatures ranging from 16 to 26 Celsius.
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1: Almost £10 billion is being allocated to councils and housing associations in the first wave of funding for affordable homes. Here's Radio News Hub's Johnny Holmes.
2: More than 70,000 houses are planned, with 60% expected to be for social rent. Greater Manchester is set to receive £520 million for 4,400 homes. But the Conservatives have criticised the plans, saying delivery could be delayed until 2039 and describing it as unfunded spending.

0: months ago. The court heard allegations that Dot exposed himself to, touched inappropriately and kissed both children. The offences against the girl took place between 1993 and 96, and against the boy between 2006 and 2010. Comedian Joe Lycett says he hopes to celebrate our British boozers with his new live pub show. The 38-year-old will open an East London pub for just an hour on week on Fridays for the duration of the live episodes in the six-part series The Lycett Arms, which will air on Channel 4. Actress Greta Lee says she's opposed to AI actors, arguing films are about human connection. The 43-year-old recently voiced an AI tablet in Toy Story 5. And according to a new study, traditional Chinese exercises such as Tai Chi have multidimensional benefits for people with conditions that affect the joints, bones and muscles. That's the latest from Radio News Hub. I'm Jonathan Deutsch.
1: Most adults who made a career change after the age of 50 say they're now happier. That's according to research from the airline EasyJet, who's launched a new recruitment drive aiming to hire more older workers as cabin crew. Since launching it in 2022, the number of cabin crew at the company over the age of 50 has now more than doubled, with over 60s almost quadrupling. Vacancies for jobs in travel, teaching and construction have increased in recent weeks, but healthcare and hospitality appear to have less. Adzuna said the total number of job vacancies across the UK fell last month for the first time in 4 months. But the government says unemployment is continuing to fall, with 250,000 more people in work compared to a year ago. And poor public transport links are affecting job prospects, according to Metroline. A survey of 3,000 people by the bus franchise operator found almost 1 in 10 said they've turned down or quit a job because it was too hard to get to. Meanwhile, 2/3 of business leaders also said that poor public transport services were limiting their hiring ability.
0: Dry for many with sunny spells. A few showers are possible, mainly towards the southwest. Warm in the sunshine with lighter winds in the south. Temperatures ranging from 16 to 26 Celsius.
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0: Bentrovati.
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1: The government has announced almost £10 billion for councils and housing associations to deliver more than 70,000 new homes across England. Johnny Holmes has more.
2: 60% of the proposed houses are expected to be for social rent, with councils outside London becoming strategic partners for the first time. The funding is part of a 10-year, £39 billion programme aimed at tackling the housing crisis, with almost 180,000 children currently growing up without a permanent home.
1: Andy Burnham has urged Ukraine's allies to provide more interceptor missiles as he reaffirmed Britain's support for Kyiv during his first visit there as Prime Minister. Here's Jules Utybridge.
3: A Kremlin advisor suggests a UK factory producing drones for Ukraine could come under attack from unknown sources after Britain agreed to share long-range missile blueprints with a war-torn country. Former Russian Deputy Foreign Minister Andrei Fedorov said he could not 100% exclude the prospect of semi-military action against Britain as Andy Burnham made a visit to Kyiv.
1: Two teenage paddleboarders have been rescued after getting into difficulty off the Moray coast. Bookies NRLI all-weather lifeboat was called to the

0: from the airline EasyJet, who's launched a new recruitment drive aiming to hire more older workers as cabin crew. Since launching it in 2022, the number of cabin crew at the company over the age of 50 has now more than doubled, with over 60s almost quadrupling. Vacancies for jobs in travel, teaching and construction have increased in recent weeks, but healthcare and hospitality appear to have less. Adzuna said the total number of job vacancies across the UK fell last month for the first time in 4 months. But the government says unemployment is continuing to fall, with 250,000 more people in work compared to a year ago. And poor public transport links are affecting job prospects, according to Metroline. A survey of 3,000 people by the bus franchise operator found almost 1 in 10 said they've turned down or quit a job because it was too hard to get to. Meanwhile, 2/3 of business leaders also said that poor public transport services were limiting their hiring ability.
1: Dry for many with sunny spells. A few showers are possible, mainly towards the southwest. Warm in the sunshine with lighter winds in the south. Temperatures ranging from 16 to 26 Celsius.
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1: Vitame.
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1: Almost £10 billion is being allocated to councils and housing associations in the first wave of funding for affordable homes. Here's Radio News Hub's Johnny Holmes.
2: More than 70,000 houses are planned, with 60% expected to be for social rent. Greater Manchester is set to receive £520 million for 4,400 homes. But the Conservatives have criticised the plans, saying delivery could be delayed until 2039 and describing it as unfunded spending.
1: Prime Minister Andy Burnham says he is planning to travel to the United States next month to join European leaders lobbying President Donald Trump for greater support for Ukraine. Jules Utebridge has more.
3: The Kremlin advisor suggested British factories producing drones for Ukraine could face attacks from unknown sources. Andrei Fedorov, the former deputy foreign minister, said he could not rule out a semi-military response after the UK agreed to share blueprints for components used in long-range missiles which have been supplied to Ukraine.
1: Police say five young men who died after their vehicle collided with a police car in Teesside may have had links to serious and organised crime. 12 others had been arrested over alleged criminality leading up to the crash, which killed seven people, including two police officers. Four arrests relate to suspected organised crime involvement, while four others concern alleged firearm possession. Two teenagers have been rescued by lifeboats after getting into difficulty while paddleboarding off the Moray coast. The girls were spotted struggling in windy conditions near Findochty on Monday evening. A passerby alerted the emergency services, prompting Bucky RNLI's all-weather lifeboat to attend at around 8 o'clock. Both teenagers were brought back to shore and are understood to be safe and well. And traditional Chinese exercises such as Tai Chi have multidimensional benefits for people with conditions that affect the joints, bones and muscles, according to a study. Researchers suggest regularly taking part in such workouts could relieve pain and boost bone density. That's the latest from Radio News Hub. I'm Jonathan Deutsch.
4: Most adults who made a career change after the age of 50 say they're now happier. That's according to research from

0: Strikes are affecting job prospects, according to Metroline. A survey of 3,000 people by the bus franchise operator found almost 1 in 10 said they've turned down or quit a job because it was too hard to get to. Meanwhile, two-thirds of business leaders also said that poor public transport services were limiting their hiring ability.
1: Dry for many with sunny spells. A few showers are possible, mainly towards the southwest. Warm in the sunshine with lighter winds in the south. Temperatures ranging from 16 to 26 Celsius.
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3: 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Terms apply. I'm Georgie Frost, and joining me and Lee Boyce today is Helen Crane. And coming up, premium bonds are back. The underlying rate on Britain's favourite savings product is at its highest for nearly 2 years. So are they a good bet again? Also today, the land registry delays, leaving homeowners unable to remortgage and thousands of pounds out of pocket. Could your home be caught in the backlog? Plus, energy bills forecast to rise 4% in October. Should you fix? What rising inflation means for you and your money, and where is it all headed next? And plug-in solar panels can be sold from next week. We tell you mistakes to avoid if you want to install them. Don't forget to stay up to date with all the latest breaking money news. Just go to thisismoney.co.uk or download the app. But first, Lee Boyce, premium bonds, they're back, baby. They didn't really go anywhere, really. But the rate, or the effective rate, whatever it's called, Lee, you'll explain it in a minute. NS&I has boosted it for the second time in as 4 months? This time from 3.8% to 4.35%, the highest in nearly 2 years. The odds of winning getting better too. And from next month, there'll be more of the big prizes, the 100, 50 and 25 grand. Unfortunately, no more of the £1 million jackpots, still just two of those. But more than 22 million of us hold premium bonds. After years of being beaten, though, by the best savings accounts, are they suddenly looking like a good bet again, Lee?
4: Oh, we're so back, baby.
3: So back, because we've been discussing it a lot on the pod, haven't we? And we've been sort of, you know, is it really worth it? Should you bother? Rates are better elsewhere. Lee, I'll never forget the fact you didn't win in like 50,000 years, anything. But let's just explain, if you would, very briefly, why NS&I would be increasing the rate, how it all works, and what does 4.35% actually mean for holders? Because as I sort of mentioned at the start, it's not like a normal savings account, is it?
4: No, it's not like a normal savings account. So let me give you a quick brief explainer on why NS&I have done this. So NS&I has a financing target, very dry, very boring, but every year, every financial year, it has to bring in a certain amount of money to keep the government happy. And the way it does that is it pulls levers back and forth with different products to make them more attractive or less attractive, depending on how much money has flowed in. One of the big products, the biggest product, is premium bonds that NS&I offers, but it does offer other products as well. And it has boosted the rate and some others, so I'll explain in a minute. But it pulls these levers. So what it often does is make sure that rate, talking about premium bonds, isn't a best buy rate, because what happens and what actually happened in the pandemic is that it was the best buy rate for a while and absolutely billions of pounds poured into it and it gets unbalanced. And it's not what NS&I is designed to do. It's designed to kind of have a steady flow of money coming in and to keep everyone happy. In the last few months, people have been pulling money out. There's not been much money going in. And we have been saying in the last few months that actually rates probably will have to go higher to entice more people in. And premium bonds, for example, have seen outflows because people have decided to go and get a guaranteed return elsewhere. So a rate they're actually definitely going to get, because that 4.35%, that 3.8% that you mentioned earlier, that's not a guaranteed rate. It's just with average luck, basically, what you're going to get. You might get a big fat zero over the course of the year. The more you hold in premium bonds, the more likely you are to win prizes, because every bond number is entered into the draw each month. So if you're holding £100, for example, very unlikely that you're going to win a prize over the course of the year. £4.35 of interest just isn't a prize that is on offer from NS&I. It starts at 25 quid, then you have 50 quid and so on and so forth. So the likelihood is, if you have small amounts, you're probably not going to win. And I think that's a big gripe with premium bonds that people tend to have. They talk about, I've held premium bonds for years and years and years, decades even, and I've never won a prize. But then you find out that it's a very small holding. So of course, with that average luck, you probably aren't going to win a prize. Then you only have to glance through the winners' tables and see

0: how many people have maxed out at 50 grand. That 50 grand limit, by the way, has been around for 11 years. You go through half of the big prizes tend to be taken by those that have maximum amounts, or almost a maximum amount of £50,000. There's 1.4 million savers now with maxed out NS&I premium bond accounts. That's a lot of people holding the maximum amount of premium bonds. The average that people hold is £5,500. And that's where I come in. I hold in and around that much, roughly. And you're right, I had a couple of years of no returns. And that came actually at a time when the rate was even better than it is now. As you mentioned just then, it's going to be the third highest rate in modern history. It was as low as 1% during the pandemic. So, you know, it shows you, even though their rate was so low at the time, it was quite attractive at the time because of just how low base rate was and savings deals elsewhere just weren't worthwhile. So I do have almost the average pot in there. And I worked it out this week. Over the course of the last year, I've had a return of 3.87%. So I've actually beaten the premium bonds rate, which was 3.3% earlier in the year, now 3.8%, going up to 4.35%. I've never really won a big prize. And I don't actually know anyone other than, you have friends of friends that you hear have won big prizes. So I remember a friend's mother-in-law allegedly won 50K. But that's what keeps people interested, Georgie, and it keeps people in it. £50,000, £100,000, £1 million. And there's going to be extra, as you say, £50,000 and £100,000 prizes. That's a large chunk of tax-free money to be winning if you're lucky enough to do so. And also, I should point out here as well, and Simon said it recently, you know, as an emergency savings pot, you could do worse. You know, you're kind of in it to win it still, potentially. Those small sums, as I already pointed out, as long as you are not expecting a guaranteed return and are fully aware that you could have £3,000, for example, in premium bonds and not win a jot over the course of a year or 2 years, and you're comfortable with that, that's fine. Your money's getting eroded by inflation and you are missing out on returns elsewhere. But I think that lots of people don't see it like that. They just see that they're in it to win it, and they're not going to lose their stake. You can take the money back out when you want it, and it arrives pretty rapid. So yeah, it's an interesting move. I think it will entice quite a few savers to return into premium bonds. You have to hold them for a full month before you're in the draw, so you won't be in the next draw, which is in it's not on the 1st of September. I think it might be on the 2nd of September. Let me get the calendar up. But no, it is on the 1st of September, and then you'd be included from the October draw. So it takes a little bit of time for your money to filter through. And of course, as I've written in my column this week, there was a lot of conspiracy theories around premium bonds. You know, only newer bonds win, for example. You have to log into NS&I every month, so it knows you still exist in order for your bonds to, you know, go into the draw. And I think a lot of people do have a stormy relationship with premium bonds, where they feel kind of hard done by, that they've never scooped that big prize. But as I say, the likelihood of winning one of those big ones is very, very slim. A very, very, very, very slim, if you're not holding probably 20 grand or more.
1: I think a lover, Lee, you know, you hold out hope for so long. One day, it will give me back what I put in. But alas, it doesn't. It's very few things that we have when it comes to our money that sort of elicit that sort of emotional response. But I do think premium bonds, you know, as we always call them, sort of granny's favourite, as it were. There's a history behind them, an Ernie and all that sort of thing. But Lee, where do you think that they sit? And I know that this will really depend on who you are and what your sort of aims are. But I know you're a big fan of regular savers. We're talking about cash ISAs. Obviously, they'll be changing soon, but you know, most of us probably won't fill the new, is it 12,000 limit coming in April? You know, then you've got just your regular savings account. Where would you put premium bonds in amongst that? You mentioned there the tax-free element, obviously very attractive. Who are they for still? Where do they sit in sort of your order of preference?
0: Well, actually, again, I put this line in my column this week. I label them in the bucket of one of two buckets that I've got. I labeled this fun-ish parts of my money and finances. The other one being my investments in retro gaming, which I've spoken about on the podcast before. And some of the returns I've had on some of the games and consoles and stuff over the 5 years, absolutely astronomical. And it's quite fun. I'm not looking to get rich with physical media that I own, but it's quite a cool little collection. It's growing in value, and it's nice to hold a physical object that's doing quite well. Premium bonds I kind of see as that. I don't see it as a guaranteed return. I don't think that I'm going to win a massive prize. So it's always nicer prize when you kind of find it, you have one. But I always say this, Georgie, it's quite far down the list, I would say, in financial priorities. And you need to make sure that you are, like anything, you've got to have a diversified portfolio of everything. And I think when you say the word portfolio, you immediately think of investments. But I actually think of my portfolio as everything, you know, savings, investments, property, my retro gaming collection. You know, you've got a net wealth and what you're worth. And I think that basically premium bonds are quite far down. You've got to make sure that you're filling ISA allowances. It's not saying that you need to be maxing it out, because that's quite a stretch, current limit of £20,000, but you should be utilizing it. Preferably, I would say, in a stocks and shares ISA, because investing over the long term has proven to be a good place for your money and is a good way to build wealth. You want to make sure that you're making some pension contributions. You want to make sure you've got that emergency pot of savings, which could potentially be premium bonds if you're happy to know that you're not going to get a guaranteed return. You know, don't be putting money into premium bonds if you've got credit card debt, if you've got other priorities, other things that should be being sorted. So, you know, I'd never put all my eggs in one basket or all my eggs in one Ernie for premium bonds. You want to make sure that you are, everything else is going kind of swimmingly in your finances. So I would put them quite far down. I'd never make it more than, you know, a few percent of your kind of portfolio. I think this makes, the 4.35% rate is edging up towards some of the best easy access accounts. And I reinvest the prizes that I get. And as I've just pointed out, not had a huge amount of prizes, but a few hundred pounds that I have won in the past year have gone straight back into premium bonds instead of getting them paid out into my account. But this has tempted me to add a little bit more into premium bonds, not a huge amount, but I might put a little bit more in there. And I think a lot of people might be potentially thinking the same.
1: We shall see how people respond to these new rates. But imagine you've bought a house, and not even that recently. You've been living there for 2 years, paying your mortgage every month, only to discover that the land registry still hasn't registered that house in your name, which means, well, you can't remortgage. You're stuck on potentially a much more expensive rate and going to end up thousands of pounds out of pocket as a result. This is exactly what happened to one family in Reading, and they only discovered the issue when they actually came to remortgage. They wouldn't have known otherwise. And this isn't just one unfortunate case. Hundreds of thousands of land registry applications remain outstanding. So how do you know if yours is one of them? Helen, firstly, land registry. What's that? And why is this a big deal?
2: So the land registry, most people might know if they've bought a property. So once you've paid for it, you've got the deeds, your purchase is signed on with the land registry. So this is essentially the government organisation that keeps records of ownership of land and properties. And when the ownership of something changes, whether that's a house or a office building or any kind of property in the UK, that change of ownership has to be logged with the land registry. So you can check pretty easily whether your home is registered to you. If you've bought property recently, just head to the land registry website and you can kind of search for it. It used to be the sort of thing that people didn't really need to worry about, something that just kind of happens when you buy a house. It's kind of handled by your conveyancer and then sort of forgotten about. But more recently, we have seen these delays creeping in. So I think where this really came to people's attention was during the pandemic, when there was this big property boom. And like many public services, like many areas of life, I guess things started to get delayed. There were so many people obviously looking to move house at that time, and other problems such as government staff working from home, you know, people being ill with COVID, and a lot of these big sort of public sector processes got really slowed down. We've seen the same with things like probate and people trying to get in touch with HMRC about their pensions. They're just these really slow, clunky kind of processes. And it seems like the land registry has gone the same way. So people are buying homes and then seeing that months, like this case, sometimes even years later, their house still isn't registered in their name. You know, you do still own the property. Obviously, there's someone can't come and sort of take it away from you, but formally you aren't registered as the owner. And that can become a real issue, obviously, if you need to remortgage or if you want to sell the home, because the lender will want to check the title registration, which is the name of these documents that are held on record with the land registry, and obviously rightly check that you are the actual owner. So this reader unfortunately fell foul of this. So owned the property for 2 years, got a 2-year fixed rate mortgage, and then only realised when they tried to remortgage after that 2-year period that their registration was still incomplete and they couldn't remortgage without it. So they were stuck paying a higher mortgage rate on their lender's standard variable rate because they couldn't get a remortgage. Lenders sort of wouldn't accept them, had to turn down a quite tasty 3.49% rate because they weren't able to do it. This was in December last year. So since then, mortgage rates have gone up. They've lost out on those deals. They've been waiting since March 2024 for the land registry to complete their application. They're estimating that this is going to cost them £6,000 if it still isn't completed for the next 3 years. So it's a really frustrating situation. And I should say as well that there are various reasons that this can happen. So it can be, it's not always just the land registry's fault. It can be solicitors forgetting to put in a form. In his case, actually, it was an issue where the boundary lines for the property had been drawn wrongly. So he bought the property from a developer, and when the developer had registered it, they'd sort of created this issue with the boundary lines. But instead of this being sort of flagged and dealt with, it was kind of forgotten about in the process, got sort of put on a shelf somewhere and not dealt with. And then this was obviously flagged up when the remortgage process was started, and it caused all these terrible delays.
1: Really, I see you shaking your head there. As Helen was speaking, I'm actually on the Land Registry website here, thegov.uk, trying to find whether I own my house. And I'll be honest with you, I can't find my name next to it. So this could be something that affects me. Who knows? But yeah, shaking your head, you are not happy with this, Lee.
0: Well, you've not got it in your filing cabinet, Georgie, marked house. You know, you've got all of your files together, making sure that you've got all of your docs, though. I mean,
1: yeah, alongside my will, my last and power of attorney, absolutely.
0: So you haven't put my name down in your will for your house then? So I don't know, Georgie. I mean, and I was shaking my head there because actually this story came to light from yours truly, because I bought a house earlier in the year. Obviously went through all the processes that were required, and then I remember the solicitor saying they'd be in touch with the land registry document once the names had changed over to my wife and I, everything hunky-dory. A couple of months after that, I suddenly thought, I haven't had those land registry documents. I should probably go and like check up, see where they are, because I don't want to have missed it and not have the documents. So I emailed my solicitor, and they came back and said, because of the pandemic, there are backlogs at the land registry, and it wouldn't be done until September. So that is a good 5-6 months. And this is not a new build house that I'm living in. It's just a regular property purchase, nothing irregular about it whatsoever. And I think that kind of delay is really not acceptable. That's a long time. There's nothing disputed in it. It's just simply a change of names. Cannot understand it whatsoever. So our property reporter, Ed Magnus, did a story on it, kind of, you know, what's behind all of these delays. And then we have had an absolute flood of readers get in touch about similar issues, including off the back of this story, someone that said that they've paid £100 to have something changed on the deeds, you know, pretty simple job, paid the money, they cashed the money. And then once they cashed it, they said, yes, this can't be completed until April 2027. That's absolutely incredible. What kind of service is that you're paying your money and then waiting all of that time for what feels like quite a simple task? So obviously something's gone awry there. And I should point out here that I think the majority of registrations and things that happen at Land Registry are pretty swift. I don't think that this is it's an exception rather than the rule. But we've had a lot of exceptions come in through our email, similar cases. And I think in this case, to be out of pocket the amount that this couple are, I think is extraordinary. You know, because of course the circumstances are extraordinary because they fixed for 2 years in March 2024, had a new offer come in before the Iran conflict and all the mortgage rates went awry, but they weren't able to fix into that rate because of these delays and the things that have gone on. So that's how they've been left. They're going to be left out of pocket because they're now having to pay a higher mortgage rate. I find that incredible. I find it incredible that it's taken years for them to sort out boundary issues or whatever it is in this case, which does make it a kind of different case to most, because most people, it's quite straightforward. You buy a house that's already had the boundaries done because it's not a new build. And it's just a case of changing the name, changing a couple of names. I think we had another email come in, someone saying that their wife's middle name was incorrect on the deeds and they just wanted to change it. I think they paid. And again, just waiting months for it to go ahead. So clearly something's not quite right there. I think we can't blame the pandemic some 6 years later for a backlog. I think the time for citing the pandemic for a backlog really in the rearview mirror, in my opinion. You might disagree, but I think it's incredible. And as I say, this won't be the last that we write about this and cover on this, because the amount of different stories that are coming through are wild.
1: What annoys me, and I'm sure annoys everybody else, is it works just one way. If there's any sort of delay with the government, we've just got to suck it up. If we say to HMRC, sorry, love, I'll sort this out next year. Is that all right? April 2027. Yeah, I don't think they'd be quite so understanding. Anyway, inflation. Let's go there. It's heading the wrong way again. Up from 2.6% to 2.9% in July, largely due to higher energy costs. And there could be more pain to come with the energy price cap forecast to rise another 4% in October, taking the typical annual bill to around £1,729. So is this just a temporary energy-driven blip? Or should we be worried about inflation taking off again? And with cheaper fixed energy deals available now, is it time to fix? Helen, just explain to us, why is inflation back up to 2.9%? Is this just solely down to energy in Iran?
2: It is partly due to energy prices. You asked whether it's a temporary energy related blip. Sadly not, I think, because we've also had the latest forecast for the next energy price cap out this week, which has said that it's going to probably go up by 4% as of October. So energy costs still creeping up, and all these costs, as you said, related to Iran. So that's higher wholesale oil and gas costs, which not only drives up energy bills, but also drives up things like the cost of food, because obviously the businesses that produce food are dealing with these higher energy costs as well, and then passing it on to customers. One other thing that's sort of been noted when these figures came out earlier in the week was that the government did this temporary VAT cut over the summer. You might remember on sort of hospitality, pubs and bars, that kind of thing, hoping that might sort of encourage a bit of spending and bring inflation down. But people have said that hasn't really worked. So catering services and recreation price both rising month on month. It's not an absolutely massive spike in inflation, 2.9% up from 2.6%. But in a month, that is a reasonable amount. So, you know, it's not back to the levels that it was a few years ago, but it's creeping up. And that's a worry, and might cause the Bank of England to think again when we get to the next time that they reassess the base rate.
1: That's it, isn't it, Helen? What do you reckon the thoughts are around that? Because that will impact, obviously, our savings, our mortgage we've just been talking about.
2: Yeah, of course. And I think it's kind of tough to say at the minute. We're seeing, for the last little while, we've been seeing kind of opinions going either way. Obviously, inflation is still above the 2% target that the Bank of England has. So as some people are saying that inflation needs to go a bit higher before the bank considers putting the rate up. But whether they'll hold it again, it's been held for months at the minute. You know, there's this sort of wait and see attitude. It seems maybe a bit more likely that it could be held again next time around in September rather than cut. It seems like the likelihood of any cuts is getting lower. It feels like we're just in this sort of period of stasis, aren't we, really? The base rate hasn't really gone anywhere. Mortgage rates are sort of staying roughly the same. Savings rates, roughly the same. So there's kind of ups and downs everywhere. You know, mortgage rates up a little bit, mortgage rates down a little bit. And I think that's all down to the base rate sort of being held for so long. So anyone kind of hoping for the big cuts in mortgage rates, I think will be disappointed. Good news for savers. Obviously, you know, we've still got some really decent rates on easy access accounts out there. But yeah, I think for now, kind of more of the same.
1: What are your views?
0: There's a couple of economists cited in our story here suggesting that they're not expecting headline inflation to peak much above 3%. Someone else says a peak of around 3.2%. Obviously, the Bank of England's target is 2%, so that's still some way off. But it's not that ugly, really, really ugly inflation, the double-digit inflation readings that we got 4 years ago, which really has put a dent in household finances even now, because you only have to look at the price of eating out, supermarket shop, food shop, that kind of thing. And then we've also had, it's been a bit of a strange, I would say a bit of a strange month and a half, because the Iran conflict obviously was a big driver for inflation and an inflation shock that we were being warned about. But it feels like things have gone a little bit quiet. I'm actually not fully abreast of what's currently going on in where we're standing in this Iran conflict, and things have kind of, it feels like it's eased off a bit and the panic mode doesn't feel quite there. The economists also are saying really inflation would have to reach 4% before the Bank of England seriously considers rate hikes. We're quite far off of that. Yeah, we've got an energy price cap forecast coming in, as you say, suggesting it's going to go up 4%. That's not great, given that it's just gone up quite a bit in the most recent cap, and we're coming up to autumn and winter, and that's not going to be great for households. But 4% again, you know, I think most households can just about stomach that. Yeah, of course, there's going to be people that can't, but again, it could have been so much worse, given what was happening to wholesale gas prices, for example. You know, and I think that we're kind of riding out a bit of the storm, but it's where what happens with inflation, that's obviously very difficult to predict. But when you've got economists saying it's going to need to reach 4% before there's going to be any kind of direct hit. And also one of the economists said that the temporary removal of VAT on energy bills in October will knock 0.1 percentage points off of CPI. So that takes a little bit of the sting out of that price cap that's coming. Has it peaked at 2.9%? Hard to say, but I do think we are feeling it in the pocket. It is from energy bills, it is from the supermarket shop, and it is also coming from the price of petrol as well, which has been creeping higher in recent weeks. So you add all those things together, you can understand why people are kind of still being hit in the pocket. 4% before the Bank of England considers it, I think we're in on course for just a lot of decisions of hold throughout the rest of the year, but it looks for it.
1: Talking of holding, would you hold or fix your energy deal, Lee, given all of that? What do you reckon?
0: I personally think that this is a good time to fix. Coming up to autumn and winter, our energy use is going to go up. There are fixes out there that are currently up to 12% below the prediction that's coming for October. Now, I should point out this is a prediction from Cornwall Insight. Things can change. Could be much higher, could be much lower, but they do have a kind of reputation for being pretty accurate with these things. There's lots of people still on SVRs. When all those energy firms went bust, people ended up back with the big boys, went on SVRs. There wasn't really any fixes around, so they kind of did it and stayed on it. I would say first port of call is to go to your current energy supplier, find out what they're offering in terms of fix. I've made a couple of calls to energy firms in recent months, having moved home, and I actually always find stuff really quite helpful, talking through the different tariffs and what's there. Just make sure you know what you're getting charged for unit rates and all that kind of thing. But I think it is a good time potentially to fix, because I cannot see that price cap prediction coming any lower, and it only takes one event in Iran, for example, to spike gas prices, and then all of a sudden it's panic stations, because you're going to have to be careful with how much, I mean, you should be careful with how much heating you're going to put on over the colder months anyway, but you might find yourself still on an SVR and wishing that you'd switch. So have a check with your supplier, have a check with some of the comparison websites, and see what you can find. It might be worth it for you.
1: Lee, thank you very much. Right, before we start letting our minds drift off too much into the winter months, those dark, cold, rainy, snowy months, let's just stay where we are for the minute. Let's have a little bit of sun, because finally, we spoke about them on the pod back at the start of April, and here we almost are. I'm talking about plug-in solar panels. They can be legally sold from next week. But before we all rush out to buy them, Helen, there are some things that we do need to know. So firstly, what are they, and when, where can we get our hands on them? Because just because you can sell them legally from next week doesn't mean that they're going to be flooding the shops.
2: Well, I think this is such unfortunate timing for the government. So they made this big fanfare earlier in the year about we're going to make these new plug-in solar panels available. It's going to mean that people who live in flats and renters are going to be able to get all the benefits of solar panels. And they're coming up for sale just when it's starting to get really possibly cold and rainy again. So what they are is they're essentially a small version of sort of solar panels that you might get on your roof, and they're plug-in. So they don't have to be fixed into your house's main electrics. It's sort of plug-and-play version of the solar panels that you might have on your roof. And they essentially do the same job as solar panels. You know, they take in heat and they provide sort of renewable energy and hopefully cut your bills. It's important to say that the savings aren't necessarily huge, and it might take you a while to get the money back. So they're going to cost about £400 to £600 per panel. And the government estimates that they could save households between £70 and £110 per year, which, you know, isn't nothing, but that's going to take you a little while to earn that money back in terms of bill savings. So where can we buy them? Well, we're not quite sure. So when the announcement first came out, retailers such as B&Q and Lidl said that they would be up for selling them. And the reason that this has all happened is that it previously wasn't legal to sell these plug-in solar panels in the UK. They're really common in other countries around Europe, but because of British sort of electrical regulations, they couldn't be sold here. So the government sort of changed the electrical regulation rules. I don't know the exact details, but they've basically made it so that they can now be sold legally and safely in this country. I think, you know, it's good that more people can now potentially access this. But, you know, I'm the kind of person that these are probably aimed at. I live in a flat. I don't think I could get solar panels on my roof. I live in a terrace, so we have the ground floor and my neighbour has the upstairs floor, and it's one of those things that, you know, if you live in a flat, getting solar panels just seems like a huge pain. I mean, it would be contractors going through my upstairs neighbour's house all the whole time. She'd have to agree that we both wanted them, presumably. It just seems kind of fraught with annoyance, and a lot of people would think, can we really be bothered? So I can kind of see how it might work in principle. You just plug them in, it's easier, you know, you don't need to deal with maintaining them, taking them down, taking them with you if you move. But I, you know, where do you put them? It seems like there's a lot of problems. So they're saying, you know, you can put them on a wall or a balcony, but, you know, flats by their nature are quite small. I don't really know where I'd put them. Like, I don't want to put them at the front of my house because I feel like people would steal them. And then at the back of my house, I don't really have that much wall space. Like, put them right next to a window. Is it that sunny in my garden? Apparently you can put them on your fence, but then my neighbor's kids are always kicking a ball against my fence, so it'd probably fall down. I don't know. I feel like there's a lot of things that you'd need to probably sort out. I can't see myself buying them anytime soon.
1: Well, bloody anticlimax that was. You can't buy them anywhere. And Helen's like, nah, not interested.
0: It'd be quite a middle aisle of Lidl kind of purchase, getting coming home. What did you get from the middle of Lidl today, dear? I'll just come home with a couple of casual solar panels, you know, in the boot. We've kind of not had them on sale, I think, because of worries over potential fires and hazards and the way that these are installed. So you can kind of understand that these should you should only buy them from a reputable retailer for one once they are on offer, and making sure that you do install them correctly and all those kind of things. And I think that will put quite a lot of people off. So our kind of checklist here is making sure that they're going somewhere where you're going to benefit from them. So, you know, ideally on a south-facing setup. If you're not putting in a south-facing setup, you're not going to be getting as much energy generation from it. As Helen said, be careful before you start drilling through your neighbour's fences and all that kind of thing. We know all about neighbour disputes on This Is Money. I mean, wow, the amount we get through each week in the mailbox is huge. You might void your home insurance, so you'll need to make sure that you're informing your insurer, which sounds so boring, but it's so necessary, because if anything goes wrong, you might not be covered. If you don't own your home, you could get in trouble with your landlord if you just suddenly whack up a couple of plug-in solar panels. So you want to make sure, not getting your wiring checked. That's what puts me off. I think that if I was ever going to be tempted into solar panels, I'd want them installed by someone that really knows what they're doing. And I'm not saying that homeowners and people that are DIY experts don't know what they're doing, but you really, really have to be careful. Also, I always think with solar panels, kind of, it is ideal to have a battery, and a battery that can store the energy that you are generating, because you might need it for when it's not sunny. So I think that you want to kind of make sure that you're getting the right setup. Choosing solar ahead of a cheaper energy tariff, as Hannah just pointed out there, they're not going to be cheap getting these. So you want to make sure that you are on the best tariff possible, not we just talked about, and not informing your network operator. So you need to let the distribution network operator, DNO, know within 28 days of connecting panels. This is the company that owns local energy infrastructure, such as cables, transformers and substations. And you can find out who your DNO is via the Energy Networks Association website. All of that, you mix it into the big pot and it makes me go, that sounds like hard work. And also, they're going to come on sale at the end of August, just when we've had the couple of sunniest months known to man, and it's going to get all grey and rubbish probably for the next 8 months. So if you're someone that's been complaining about the sun for the last couple of months, we're going to now have 6 to 8 months of grey doom and gloom. So enjoy. If that's what you
1: can see. That was brilliant. I did say at the start, let's try and avoid going to the winter. All I will just say, just to add to that story, is if you do want to drill into your neighbour's fence or they drill into yours and it causes an issue, it's podcast@thisismoney.co.uk. We'd be very happy to talk about it, because we do love a neighbourly dispute. Lee's tip of the week, please.
0: My tip of the week, Georgie, is that I'm going to blow our own trumpet here. I'm going to blow the This Is Money trumpet here. If you are going on holiday or you're looking for some fun things to read, come to thisismoney.com/money/me-and-my-money and come and have a look at some of the fantastic celebrity interviews that we have every week. It's like Desert Island Discs, but with money questions. Do you want to find out if your favourite celebrity has a pension? Do you want to know about how many properties they own? Do you want to find out if a celebrity dislikes another celebrity, which you can do if you buy a copy of The Mail on Sunday this Sunday, because we have someone in it that has been very, very colourful, and it will be up on the website from Sunday. So if you go to that link that I just said, you can read it there. You don't want to miss out. It's absolutely brilliant. It's really good, interesting series, I think. And it is so surprising how open celebrities are on their money and finances. And also, let us know at podcast@thisismoney.co.uk if you have someone who you would love to see on that series. And also, let me know on there some of your premium bonds excitement as well, because I love people getting in touch and telling me about how they haven't won or how they've won big. It's great.
1: 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All right, Helen, thank you very much, and thank you for listening. 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
1: Relatives of Lockerbie bombing victims say they're absolutely floored after the US trial of a man accused of making the bomb was postponed. Jury selection for Abu Aguila Massoud was due to begin in Washington, D.C. on Wednesday. A judge delayed proceedings after defense lawyers requested time to examine newly discovered evidence. Massoud denies the charge over the 1988 attack, which killed 270 people. The government's announced almost £10 billion for councils and housing associations to deliver more than 70,000 new homes across England. Johnny Holmes has more.
2: 60% of the proposed houses are expected to be for social rent, with councils outside London becoming strategic partners for the first time. The funding is part of a 10-year, £39 billion programme aimed at tackling the housing crisis, with almost 180,000 children currently growing up without a permanent home.
1: The Police Federation of England and Wales says young people are baiting police officers with dangerous driving following a collision in Teesside which killed seven people, including two police officers. Cleveland Police says five of those who died may have had links to serious organised crime. 12 others have been arrested over alleged criminality, including suspected organised crime, firearms offences and drug supply. One in 10 dental practices have stopped providing NHS care since 2017. That's according to the Nuffield Trust, who say around 600 practices have moved towards private care. Meanwhile, the number of practices without an NHS contract, largely private or specialist providers, has increased by almost 1,000. Mark Dayan is the Trust's policy analyst.
3: The English dental contract is well overdue reform. Government's been saying that for almost 20 years at this stage. It's very simplistic. It doesn't reward dentists for taking on preventive care. It's very uneven in different parts of the country, some of which, especially in the west of England, the east of England, are really losing out.
1: Finally, in the Premier League, Xabi Alonso got his tenure as manager of Chelsea off to a winning start as they beat Fulham 3-2. That's the latest from Radio News Hub. I'm Jonathan Deutsch.
4: Most adults who made a career change after the age of 50 say they're now happier. That's according to research from the airline EasyJet, who's launched a new recruitment drive aiming to hire more older workers as cabin crew. Since launching it in 2022, the number of cabin crew at the company over the age of 50 has now more than doubled, with over 60s almost quadrupling. Vacancies for jobs in travel, teaching and construction have increased in recent weeks, but healthcare and hospitality appear to have less. Adzuna said the total number of job vacancies across the UK fell last month for the first time in 4 months. But the government says unemployment is continuing to fall, with 250,000 more people in work compared to a year ago. And poor public transport links

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1: The trial of a Libyan man accused of making the bomb used in the Lockerbie attack has been postponed in the United States. Jury selection for Abu Aguila Massoud was due to begin this week, but a federal judge delayed proceedings after new evidence emerged. Relatives of victims say they are absolutely floored. The 1988 bombing killed all 259 people aboard Pan Am Flight 103 and 11 on the ground. Almost £10 billion is being allocated to councils and housing associations in the first wave of funding for affordable homes. Here's Radio News Hub's Johnny Holmes.
2: More than 70,000 houses are planned, with 60% expected to be for social rent. Greater Manchester is set to receive £520 million for 4,400 homes. But the Conservatives have criticised the plans, saying delivery could be delayed until 2039 and describing it as unfunded spending.
1: Police say five young men killed in a crash with a police car in Teesside may have been linked to serious and organised crime. 12 people have since been arrested, including four suspected of involvement in an organised crime group and four over the alleged firearms offences. The Police Federation says dangerous driving is being used to bait police officers following the deaths of seven people. The NHS has lost around 600 dental practices providing general NHS dentistry in England since 2017. The Nuffield Trust warns almost every part of the country is seeing a decline as more practices move towards private care. Mark Dayan is their policy analyst.
3: It's been really underfunded. There isn't really enough money in the system to pay for every adult in England to get a dental appointment. Sadly, dentists have seen which side their bread is buttered on, and increasingly, even though it might be a hard decision for some of them, they've stepped away from the NHS.
1: And comedian Joe Lycett says he hopes to celebrate our British boozers with his new live pub show. The 38-year-old will open an East London pub for just an hour a week on Fridays for the duration of the live episodes in the six-part series The Lycett Arms. That's the latest from Radio News Hub. I'm Jonathan Deutsch.
4: Most adults who made a career change after the age of 50 say they're now happier. That's according to research from the airline EasyJet, who's launched a new recruitment drive aiming to hire more older workers as cabin crew. Since launching it in 2022, the number of cabin crew at the company over the age of 50 has now more than doubled, with over 60s almost quadrupling. Vacancies for jobs in travel, teaching and construction have increased in recent weeks, but healthcare and hospitality appear to have less. And Zuna said the total number of job vacancies across the UK fell last month for the first time in 4 months. But the government says unemployment is continuing to fall, with 250,000 more people in work compared to a year ago. And poor public transport links are affecting job prospects, according to Metroline. A survey of 3,000 people by the bus franchise operator found almost 1 in 10 said they've turned down or quit a job because it was too hard to get to. Meanwhile, 2/3 of business leaders also said that poor public transport services were limiting their hiring ability.
1: Dry for many, sunny spells and a few showers are possible. They may turn heavy later in the southwest, feeling warm in the sunshine, with Scotland remaining dry. Temperatures 13 to 26 Celsius.
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1: A man has died and a woman is critically injured after a crash following a police pursuit in Warwickshire. Officers attempted to stop a black Audi on Birmingham Road in Stratford yesterday, but the vehicle failed to stop and made off in the direction of the A46. The car was then in a collision with a white Ford Puma. Meanwhile, police say five young men killed in a crash with a police car in Teesside may have been linked to serious and organised crime. 12 people have since been arrested, including four suspected of involvement in an organised crime group and four over alleged firearms offences. The Prime Minister has pledged to carry out the biggest council house building programme since the post-war period. More than 70,000 homes with 60% allocated for social rents are set to be delivered across England. Kevin Garvey from the National Housing Association says they're in full support.
2: The clear message is that we need to build homes in this country, and housing associations have a track record of doing that, so it's absolutely right that we fund housing associations in the right way to help meet housing need.
1: But the plans have raised concerns from the Tories, who have called the plans unfunded. Sir Billy Boston, who last year became the first rugby league player to be awarded a knighthood, has died at the age of 92. The Welsh Rugby Union confirmed his death in a statement. They say he is one of the best loved and most iconic figures in the history of Welsh sport. The NHS has lost around 600 dental practices to private care over the last decade.
3: The groups that worry us most would be those on lower incomes, on limited incomes, who can't afford to go private. Because for them, this two-tier system means there's really nowhere left for them to turn.
1: That's Mark Dyan from the Nuffield Trust, who did the research. They warn the decline has almost been universal across England. And millions of women in England who have not attended cervical screening appointments will be sent at-home test kits for free on the NHS. The move has been described as a game changer. That's the latest from Radio News Hub. I'm Tanita Sims.
4: Most adults who made a career change after the age of 50 say they're now happier. That's according to research from the airline EasyJet, who's launched a new recruitment drive aiming to hire more older workers as cabin crew. Since launching it in 2022, the number of cabin crew at the company over the age of 50 has now more than doubled, with over 60s almost quadrupling. Vacancies for jobs in travel, teaching and construction have increased in recent weeks, but healthcare and hospitality appear to have less. Adzuna said the total number of job vacancies across the UK fell last month for the first time in 4 months. But the government says unemployment is continuing to fall, with 250,000 more people in work compared to a year ago. And poor public transport links are affecting job prospects, according to Metroline. A survey of 3,000 people by the bus franchise operator found almost 1 in 10 said they've turned down or quit a job because it was too hard to get to. Meanwhile, 2/3 of business leaders also said that poor public transport services were limiting their hiring ability.
1: It's a dry day for many. Sunny spells and a few showers are possible. They may turn heavy later in the southwest. It feels warm in the sunshine. Temperatures range between 13 to 26 degrees Celsius.
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1: A man has died and a woman is critically injured after a crash following a police pursuit in Warwickshire. Officers attempted to stop a car on Birmingham Road in Stratford, but the vehicle failed to stop. It was then in a collision with a white Ford Puma. The Ford driver, a woman in her 70s, was taken to hospital where she remains in a critical condition. Meanwhile, multiple arrests have been made after five young men were killed in a crash with a police car in Teesside. 12 people have since been arrested, including four suspected of involvement in an organised crime group and four over alleged firearms offences. Police say the five young men may have been linked to serious and organised crime. Almost £10 billion has been allocated to councils and housing associations in the first wave of funding for affordable homes. Kevin Garvey is from the National Housing Association. He says they fully back the plans.
2: What it means is that housing associations and councils can now start construction on tens of thousands more social rented homes.
1: But the proposals have faced criticisms from Tory ministers who say they're unfunded. Young adults who left care had a death rate around four times higher than the general population. A report has found they are often left alone, with no safety nets and with catastrophic consequences. Experts say the so-called care cliff must be addressed. One in 10 dentist practices have stopped providing NHS care since 2017. That's according to the Nuffield Trust, who say around 600 practices have moved towards private care. Mark Dyan is the Trust's policy analyst.
3: The English dental contract is well overdue reform. Government's been saying that for almost 20 years at this stage. It's very simplistic. It doesn't reward taking on preventive care. It's very uneven in different parts of the country.
1: And Nigella Lawson can be seen making her Great British Bake Off debut. Alongside her new co-stars in a sneak preview of The Baking Show, the TV cook was recently announced as a new judge on the programme. That's the latest from Radio News Up. I'm Tanita Sims.
4: Most adults who made a career change after the age of 50 say they're now happier. That's according to research from the airline EasyJet, who's launched a new recruitment drive aiming to hire more older workers as cabin crew. Since launching it in 2022, the number of cabin crew at the company over the age of 50 has now more than doubled, with over 60s almost quadrupling. Vacancies for jobs in travel, teaching and construction have increased in recent weeks, but healthcare and hospitality appear to have less. Adzuna said the total number of job vacancies across the UK fell last month for the first time in 4 months. But the government says unemployment is continuing to fall, with 250,000 more people in work compared to a year ago. And poor public transport links are affecting job prospects, according to Metroline. A survey of 3,000 people by the bus franchise operator found almost 1 in 10 said they've turned down or quit a job because it was too hard to get to. Meanwhile, two-thirds of business leaders also said that poor public transport services were limiting their hiring ability.
1: It's a dry day for many. Sunny spells and a few showers are possible. They may turn heavy later in the southwest. It feels warm in the sunshine. Temperatures range between 13 to 26 degrees Celsius.
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1: A man has died and a woman is critically injured after a crash following a police pursuit in Warwickshire. Officers attempted to stop a black Audi on Birmingham Road in Stratford yesterday, but the vehicle failed to stop and made off in the direction of the A46. The car was then in a collision with a white Ford Puma. A number of other vehicles were also damaged during the pursuit. Next, young adults who left care had a death rate around four times higher than the general population. Experts say the so-called care cliff must be addressed. A report has found they are often left alone with no safety nets and with catastrophic consequences. The Prime Minister has pledged to carry out the biggest council house building programme since the post-war period. Kevin Garvey from the National Housing Federation backs Burnham's ambitions.
2: We have stuff ready to go. We're ready to get spades in the ground and get building. So yes, absolutely, this funding is much needed.
1: But the Tories say the plans are unfunded. Millions of women in England who have not attended cervical screening appointments will be sent at-home testing kits for free on the NHS. The move has been described as a game changer, offering a discreet and convenient option to encourage more women to get screened. The NHS has lost around 600 dental practices providing general NHS dentistry in England since 2017. The Nuffield Trust warns almost every part of the country is seeing a decline as more practices move towards private care. Mark Dyan is their policy analyst.
3: It's been really underfunded. There isn't really enough money in the system to pay for every adult in England to get a dental appointment. It's perhaps not surprising that, sadly, dentists have seen which side their bread is buttered on, and increasingly, even though it might be a hard decision for some of them, they've stepped away from the NHS.
1: And Sir Billy Boston, who last year became the first rugby league player to be awarded a knighthood, has died at the age of 92. The Welsh Rugby Union say he is one of the best loved figures in the history of Welsh sport. That's the latest from Radio News Hub. I'm Tanita Sims.
4: Most adults who made a career change after the age of 50 say they're now happier. That's according to research from the airline EasyJet, who's launched a new recruitment drive aiming to hire more older workers as cabin crew. Since launching it in 2022, the number of cabin crew at the company over the age of 50 has now more than doubled, with over 60s almost quadrupling. Vacancies for jobs in travel, teaching and construction have increased in recent weeks, but healthcare and hospitality appear to have less. Adzuna said the total number of job vacancies across the UK fell last month for the first time in 4 months. But the government says unemployment is continuing to fall, with 250,000 more people in work compared to a year ago. And poor public transport links are affecting job prospects, according to Metroline. A survey of 3,000 people by the bus franchise operator found almost 1 in 10 said they've turned down or quit a job because it was too hard to get to. Meanwhile, 2/3 of business leaders also said that poor public transport services were limiting their hiring ability.
1: It's a dry day for many. Sunny spells and a few showers are possible. They may turn heavy later in the southwest. It feels warm in the sunshine. Temperatures range between 13 to 26 degrees Celsius.
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1: John Healey says government investment in a tungsten mine in Devon will help bolster Britain's defence and nuclear industries. The Hermodon tungsten and tin mine in Devon will receive up to £71 million from the National Wealth Fund to help restart operations at the mine on the outskirts of Plymouth. The Chancellor says it means Britain is tapping into one of the world's largest deposits of the mineral, which is also used in steel, electronics and aerospace industries. World Cup and K-pop Demon Hunters ranges have helped toy giant Lego drive up sales by more than a fifth to hit another record in the first half of 2026. The Danish firm reported a 21% rise in revenues. It launched more than 330 new products over the first half. With World Cup football fever and consumer excitement around Formula One and Netflix smash hit movie K-pop Demon Hunters drawing in new customers. And more than 7 million tenpence coins bearing the King's portrait are entering circulation for the first time. The Royal Mint says the coins are being released due to an increased demand. Five more people, including a 16-year-old boy, have been arrested by detectives investigating the events leading up to the crash on the A66. The crash left two police officers and five others dead. Police say the five young men killed in a crash with a police car in Teesside may have been linked to serious and organised crime. Next, young adults who left care had a death rate around four times higher than the general population, Holly Hughes reports.
2: The new report says they've been left alone with no safety net and with catastrophic consequences. On turning 18 years old, people leaving care in England often lose significant levers of support. Experts are warning the so-called care cliff must be addressed. There were 112 deaths notified of care leavers aged 18 to 24 in 2025, which the review says equated to an estimated death rate of approximately 130 per 100,000 care leavers.
1: A man has died after getting into difficulty while swimming in the sea off Devon. Emergency services pulled the swimmer from the water off Blackpool Sands. The man, who was in his 40s and from Surrey, was treated by paramedics. His death is not being treated as suspicious. In a move described as game-changing, millions of women in England who have not attended cervical screening appointments will be sent at-home testing kits for free on the NHS. It offers a discreet and convenient option to encourage more women to get screened. Almost £10 billion is being allocated to councils and housing associations in the first wave of funding for affordable homes. Kevin Garvey is from the National Housing Association. He says they fully back the plans.
3: Housing associations and councils can now start construction on tens of thousands more social rented homes.
1: But the proposals have faced criticisms from Tory ministers who say they're underfunded. And Nigella Lawson can be seen making her Great British Bake Off debut alongside her new co-stars in a sneak preview of The Baking Show. There's the latest from Radio News Hub. I'm Tanita Sims. Bands of heavy showers and thunderstorms will develop and move northwards across England, Wales and perhaps Northern Ireland this evening. Warm and humid with lows of 13 degrees Celsius.
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1: Police say five more people have been arrested after investigations into a crash on the A66 that killed two police officers. That brings the total number of arrests to 17. It happened in the early hours of Saturday near Middlesbrough. Five young men were also killed when their car was driven the wrong way and hit an armed response vehicle. A man and woman have died in a crash in Warwickshire after a police pursuit. Police say officers tried to stop a car in Stratford on Monday afternoon, but the vehicle failed to stop. The car then crashed into a white Ford around 20 minutes later. The driver of the Ford, a woman in her 70s, was taken to hospital where she remains in a critical condition. There's higher death rate for young care leavers. Holly Hughes reports.
2: A new report found young adults who left care had a death rate around four times higher than the general population. It says they've been left alone with no safety net and with catastrophic consequences. On turning 18 years old, people leaving care in England often lose significant levers of support. Experts are warning the so-called care cliff must be addressed. There were 112 deaths notified of care leavers aged 18 to 24 in 2025.
1: The Prime Minister's pledge to carry out the biggest council house-building programme since the post-war period. Kevin Garvey from the National Housing Association says they're in full support.
3: The clear message is that we need to build homes in this country, and housing associations have a track record of doing that, so it's absolutely right that we fund housing associations in the right way to help meet housing need.
1: But the Tories say the plans are underfunded. We may be about to see intense thunderstorms and heavy rain across much of England and Wales. The Met Office say it could cause travel disruption this week. It follows very hot and dry weather across the UK. And a new documentary on Disney Plus will follow Spencer Matthews as he completes seven triathlons across seven continents in 21 days. From Radio News Hub, I'm Lucy Gorman-Lee.
4: John Healey says government investment in a tungsten mine in Devon will help bolster Britain's defence and nuclear industries. The Hermodon tungsten and tin mine in Devon will receive up to £71 million from the National Wealth Fund to help restart operations at the mine on the outskirts of Plymouth. The Chancellor says it means Britain is tapping into one of the world's largest deposits of the mineral, which is also used in steel, electronics and aerospace industries. World Cup and K-pop Demon Hunters ranges have helped toy giant Lego drive up sales by more than a fifth to hit another record in the first half of 2026. The Danish firm reported a 21% rise in revenues. It launched more than 330 new products over the first half. With World Cup football fever and consumer excitement around Formula One and Netflix smash hit movie K-pop Demon Hunters drawing in new customers. And more than 7 million tenpence coins bearing the king's portrait are entering circulation for the first time. The Royal Mint says the coins are being released due to an increased demand.
1: Thunderstorms developing and moving northwards across England, Wales and parts of Northern Ireland, with Scotland remaining dry. Warm and humid with a low of 13 degrees Celsius.
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0: Bentrovati.
3: Grüß Gott.
0: Kalos orisete.
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1: Five more people, including a 16-year-old boy, have been arrested by detectives investigating the events leading up to a crash on the A66. It left two police officers and five others dead. Police say the five young men killed in a crash with a police car in Teesside may have been linked to serious and organised crime. A man's died after getting into difficulty in the sea off Devon. Emergency services attended the scene off Blackpool Sands on Monday afternoon. The man, who was in his 40s and from Surrey, was treated by paramedics but pronounced dead at the scene. His death is not being treated as suspicious. Next, young adults who left care had a death rate around four times higher than the general population. Holly Hughes reports.
2: A new report says they've been left alone with no safety net and with catastrophic consequences. On turning 18 years old, people leaving care in England often lose significant levers of support. Experts are warning the so-called care cliff must be addressed. There were 112 deaths notified of care leavers aged 18 to 24 in 2025, which the review says equated to an estimated death rate of approximately 130 per 100,000 care leavers.
1: Almost £10 billion is being allocated to councils and housing associations in the first wave of funding for affordable homes. Kevin Garvey is from the National Housing Association.
3: What it means is that housing associations and councils can now start construction on tens of thousands more social rented homes. So it's really welcome.
1: But the proposals have faced criticism from Tory ministers who say it's underfunded. Intense thunderstorms across much of England and Wales could cause travel disruption. That's what the Met Office say, as a band of heavy rain is expected to move northwards tomorrow morning. And singer Harry Styles says he took a break from music because he was in his own head. He says he was struggling with the pressures of what people wanted from him. From Radio News Hub, I'm Lucy Gorman-Lee.
4: John Healy says government investment in a tungsten mine in Devon will help bolster Britain's defence and nuclear industries. The Hermodon tungsten and tin mine in Devon will receive up to £71 million from the National Wealth Fund to help restart operations at the mine on the outskirts of Plymouth. The Chancellor says it means Britain is tapping into one of the world's largest deposits of the mineral, which is also used in steel, electronics and aerospace industries. World Cup and K-pop Demon Hunters ranges have helped toy giant Lego drive up sales by more than a fifth to hit another record in the first half of 2026. The Danish firm reported a 21% rise in revenues. It launched more than 330 new products over the first half. With World Cup football fever and consumer excitement around Formula One and Netflix smash hit movie K-pop Demon Hunters drawing in new customers. And more than 7 million tenpence coins bearing the King's portrait are entering circulation for the first time. The Royal Mint says the coins are being released due to an increased demand.
1: Thunderstorms developing and moving northwards across England, Wales and parts of Northern Ireland, with Scotland remaining dry. Warm and humid with a low of 13 degrees Celsius.
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1: Police say five more people have been arrested after investigations into a crash on the A66 that killed two police officers. That brings the total number of arrests to 17. It happened in the early hours of Saturday near Middlesbrough. Five young men were also killed when their car was driven the wrong way and hit an armed response vehicle. The family of Jason Arday say they're deeply moved after a fundraiser launched in his memory reaches almost £225,000. The professor resigned from his post at the University of Cambridge earlier this month after facing scrutiny over accusations of plagiarism. He was found dead in Battersea, South London on the 14th of August. An inquest will be opened tomorrow. There's a higher death rate for young care leavers. Holly Hughes has more.
2: A new report found young adults who left care had a death rate around four times higher than the general population. It says they've been left alone with no safety net and with catastrophic consequences. On turning 18 years old, people leaving care in England often lose significant levers of support. Experts are warning the so-called care cliff must be addressed. There were 112 deaths notified of care leavers aged 18 to 24 in 2025.
1: The Prime Minister's pledge to carry out the biggest council house building programme since the post-war period. Kevin Garvey from the National Housing Association says they're in full support.
3: The clear message is that we need to build homes in this country, and housing associations have a track record of doing that. So it's absolutely right that we fund housing associations in the right way to help meet housing need.
1: But the Tories say the plans are underfunded. We may be about to see intense thunderstorms and heavy rain across much of England and Wales. The Met Office say it could cause travel disruption this week. And Manchester United have signed Brighton midfielder Carlos Barleba. It's in a deal worth up to £70 million. That's the latest from Radio News Hub. I'm Lucy Gorman-Lay.
4: John Healy says government investment in a tungsten mine in Devon will help bolster Britain's defence and nuclear industries. The Hermodon tungsten and tin mine in Devon will receive up to £71 million from the National Wealth Fund to help restart operations at the mine on the outskirts of Plymouth. The Chancellor says it means Britain is tapping into one of the world's largest deposits of the mineral, which is also used in steel, electronics and aerospace industries. World Cup and K-pop Demon Hunters ranges have helped toy giant Lego drive up sales by more than a fifth to hit another record in the first half of 2026. The Danish firm reported a 21% rise in revenues. It launched more than 330 new products over the first half, with World Cup football fever and consumer excitement around Formula One and Netflix smash hit movie K-pop Demon Hunters drawing in new customers. And more than 7 million tenpence coins bearing the King's portrait are entering circulation for the first time. The Royal Mint says the coins are being released due to an increased demand.
1: Thunderstorms developing and moving northwards across England, Wales and parts of Northern Ireland, with Scotland remaining dry. Warm and humid with a low of 13 degrees Celsius.
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1: Police say five more people have been arrested after investigations into a crash on the A66 that killed two police officers. Tanita Sims reports.
2: 17 people have now been arrested after investigations. The crash happened in the early hours of Saturday near Middlesbrough. Five young men were also killed when their car was driven the wrong way and hit an armed response vehicle. Police say they may have been linked to serious and organised criminal activity.
1: A person's died after a stabbing in a building housing a London Council headquarters. Emergency services were called to Brent Civic Centre in Wembley this afternoon. The victim was treated but pronounced dead at the scene. The Civic Centre was evacuated and is shut until further notice. An inspection's begun into Hampshire Police's ability to respond to incidents of serious violence. It's after the murder of student Henry Novak, who was killed in December last year. 23-year-old Vikram Digwar was jailed for life with a minimum term of 21 years in June. The case sparked protests after police body-worn video was released showing officers handcuffing the teenager moments before his death. Next, the NHS has lost around 600 dental practices to private care over the last decade.
3: The groups that worry us most would be those on lower incomes, on limited incomes, who can't afford to go private. Because for them, this two-tier system means there's really nowhere left for them to turn.
1: That's Mark Dayan from the Nuffield Trust who did the research. They warn the decline has been almost universal across England, with a number of NHS dental practices failing in 41 of the country's 42 integrated care boards. Intense thunderstorms across much of England and Wales could cause travel disruption. That's what the Met Office say, as a band of heavy showers is expected to move northwards tomorrow morning. And EasyJet say they're looking to hire more older workers as cabin crew. The airline's new recruitment drive targets over 50s. From Radio News Hub, I'm Lucy Gorman-Lee.
2: John Healey says government investment in a tungsten mine in Devon will help bolster Britain's defence and nuclear industries. The Hermodon tungsten and tin mine in Devon will receive up to £71 million from the National Wealth Fund to help restart operations at the mine on the outskirts of Plymouth. The Chancellor says it means Britain is tapping into one of the world's largest deposits of the mineral, which is also used in steel, electronics and aerospace industries. World Cup and K-pop Demon Hunters ranges have helped toy giant Lego drive up sales by more than a fifth to hit another record in the first half of 2026. The Danish firm reported a 21% rise in revenues. It launched more than 330 new products over the first half. With World Cup football fever and consumer excitement around Formula One and Netflix smash hit movie K-pop Demon Hunters drawing in new customers. And more than 7 million tenpence coins bearing the king's portrait are entering circulation for the first time. The Royal Mint says the coins are being released due to an increased demand.
1: Thunderstorms developing and moving northwards across England, Wales and parts of Northern Ireland, with Scotland remaining dry. Warm and humid with a low of 13 degrees Celsius.
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1: Country music star Dolly Parton has died at the age of 80. The musician was best known for songs like 9 to 5, I Will Always Love You and Jolene. Dolly's nephew Brian Seaver announced the news on her Instagram page, saying Dolly will surely be met by her husband Carl and her parents. Here she is speaking about her music in 2023.
2: It was really just about me feeling like the shape the world is in, and of course I'd like us to all do better because this is the only world we got, and I just want to see us kind of be a little more loving and try a little bit harder to make our lives a little bit better.
1: In other news, five more arrests have been made after investigations into a serious crash on the A66. Tanita Sims has more.
3: Police say it brings the total number of arrests to 17. It happened in the early hours of Saturday morning near Middlesbrough. Two officers, PC Matthew Blades and PC Tom Clough, were both killed when a car being pursued by police crashed into their marked armed response vehicle. The five men in the car that was travelling the wrong way on a dual carriageway also died.
1: A murder investigation's been launched after a young man died after a stabbing at a council headquarters building in London. Emergency services were called to Brent Civic Centre in Wembley, the home of Brent Council, this afternoon. Police say the victim is believed to be a teenage boy or a man in his early 20s. The family of Jason Arday say they're deeply moved after a fundraiser launch in his memory reaches almost £225,000. The professor resigned from his post at the University of Cambridge earlier this month after facing scrutiny over accusations of plagiarism. He was found dead in Battersea on the 14th of August and an inquest will be open tomorrow. And Manchester United have signed Brighton midfielder Carlos Baleba. It's in a deal worth up to £70 million. That's the latest from Radio News Hub. I'm Lucy Gorman-Lee.
3: John Healy says government investment in a tungsten mine in Devon will help bolster Britain's defence and nuclear industries. The Hermodon tungsten and tin mine in Devon will receive up to £71 million from the National Wealth Fund to help restart operations at the mine on the outskirts of Plymouth. The Chancellor says it means Britain is tapping into one of the world's largest deposits of the mineral, which is also used in steel, electronics and aerospace industries. World Cup and K-pop Demon Hunters ranges have helped toy giant Lego drive up sales by more than a fifth to hit another record in the first half of 2026. The Danish firm reported a 21% rise in revenues. It launched more than 330 new products over the first half. With World Cup football fever and consumer excitement around Formula One and Netflix smash hit movie K-pop Demon Hunters drawing in new customers. And more than 7 million tenpence coins bearing the king's portrait are entering circulation for the first time. The Royal Mint says the coins are being released due to an increased demand.
1: Thunderstorms developing and moving northwards across England, Wales and parts of Northern Ireland, with Scotland remaining dry. Warm and humid with a low of 13 degrees Celsius.
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1: Dolly Parton, the country music star, has died at the age of 80. The musician was best known for her genre-defining hits, including 9 to 5, I Will Always Love You and Jolene. Her nephew, Brian Seaver, announced the news on her official Instagram account.
2: As her head of security for more than two decades, a role my father Larry held before me, I have imagined the heaviness of this moment, but haven't truly felt it until now. It is an honor that is mixed with absolute pride and great sadness. But sadness lies with us, not with Dolly. Dolly has lived in the light and is in the arms of Jesus, surely met by Carl, her parents, and countless others who have watched her and longed for her to meet them in the heavens.
1: U.S. President Donald Trump says flags will be lowered across America in Dolly's honor. Here she is speaking in 2023.
3: Well, my message to everybody is love one another. I have so many. I get asked a lot about what my thoughts are. I truly think that it is not my place to judge anybody. I don't think it's anybody's place. I say I'm not that good of a Christian that I can sit in a seat of judgment. I try to find the God light in everybody.
1: In other news, a person's died after a stabbing in a building housing a London Council headquarters. Emergency services were called to Brent Civic Centre in Wembley this afternoon. The victim was treated but pronounced dead at the scene. The Civic Centre was evacuated and is shut until further notice. An inspection's begun into Hampshire Police's ability to respond to incidents of serious violence. It's after the murder of student Henry Novak, who was killed in December last year. And we may be about to see intense thunderstorms and heavy rain across much of England and Wales. The Met Office say it could cause travel disruption this week. It follows very hot and dry weather across the UK. That's the latest from Radio News Hub. I'm Lucy Gorman-Lee.
4: John Healy says government investment in a tungsten mine in Devon will help bolster Britain's defence and nuclear industries. The Hermodon tungsten and tin mine in Devon will receive up to £71 million from the National Wealth Fund to help restart operations at the mine on the outskirts of Plymouth. The Chancellor says it means Britain is tapping into one of the world's largest deposits of the mineral, which is also used in steel, electronics and aerospace industries. World Cup and K-pop Demon Hunters ranges have helped toy giant Lego drive up sales by more than a fifth to hit another record in the first half of 2026. The Danish firm reported a 21% rise in revenues. It launched more than 330 new products over the first half, with World Cup football fever and consumer excitement around Formula One and Netflix smash hit movie K-pop Demon Hunters drawing in new customers. And more than 7 million tenpence coins bearing the King's portrait are entering circulation for the first time. The Royal Mint says the coins are being released due to an increased demand.
1: Thunderstorms developing and moving northwards across England, Wales and parts of Northern Ireland, with Scotland remaining dry. Warm and humid with a low of 13 degrees Celsius.
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1: Country music star Dolly Parton has died at the age of 80. The musician was best known for songs like 9 to 5, I Will Always Love You and Jolene. Dolly's nephew Brian Seaver announced the news on her official Instagram account.
2: My family and I have shared a lifetime of beautiful memories with Dolly, but so have you. She has always been on your television, your record player, your CD, and on your phone playlist, becoming an extended part of your family whether you liked it or not. Our family and the team she has entrusted with her legacy will work diligently to ensure her spirit will live with us forever.
1: Well, Sir Elton John says he's devastated and flags across America will be lowered. Here she is speaking in 2023.
3: It was really just about me feeling like the shape the world is in. And, of course, I'd like us to all do better because this is the only world we got. And I just want to see us kind of be a little more loving and try a little bit harder to make our lives a little bit better.
1: In other news, a murder investigation's been launched after a young man died after a stabbing at a council headquarters building in London. Emergency services were called to Brent Civic Centre in Wembley, the home of Brent Council, this afternoon. Police say the victim is believed to be a teenage boy or a man in his early 20s. A man's died after getting into difficulty in the sea off Devon. Emergency services attended the scene off Blackpool Sands on Monday afternoon. The man, who was in his 40s and from Surrey, was treated by paramedics but pronounced dead at the scene. His death is not being treated as suspicious. Storms and heavy rain is expected across much of England and Wales. That's the message from the Met Office. They say it could cause travel disruption this week. And EasyJet say they're looking to hire more older workers as cabin crew. The airline's new recruitment drive targets over 50s. That's the latest from Radio News Hub. I'm Lucy Gorman-Lee.
4: John Healey says government investment in a tungsten mine in Devon will help bolster Britain's defence and nuclear industries. The Hermodon tungsten and tin mine in Devon will receive up to £71 million from the National Wealth Fund to help restart operations at the mine on the outskirts of Plymouth. The Chancellor says it means Britain is tapping into one of the world's largest deposits of the mineral, which is also used in steel, electronics and aerospace industries. World Cup and K-pop Demon Hunters ranges have helped toy giant Lego drive up sales by more than a fifth to hit another record in the first half of 2026. The Danish firm reported a 21% rise in revenues. It launched more than 330 new products over the first half. With World Cup football fever and consumer excitement around Formula One and Netflix smash hit movie K-pop Demon Hunters drawing in new customers. And more than 7 million 10 pence coins bearing the King's portrait are entering circulation for the first time. The Royal Mint says the coins are being released due to an increased demand.
1: Heavy showers and thunderstorms will continue to move northwards. Sunnier moments in between where it will feel very warm and humid. A high of 26 degrees Celsius.
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1: Dolly Parton, the country music star, has died at the age of 80. The musician was best known for her genre-defining hits, including 9 to 5, I Will Always Love You and Jolene. Her nephew, Brian Seaver, announced the news on her official Instagram account.
2: As her head of security for more than two decades, a role my father Larry held before me, I have imagined the heaviness of this moment, but haven't truly felt it until now. It is an honor that is mixed with absolute pride and great sadness. But sadness lies with us, not with Dolly. Dolly has lived in the light and is in the arms of Jesus, surely met by Carl, her parents, and countless others who have watched her and longed for her to meet them in the heavens.
1: U.S. President Donald Trump says flags will be lowered across America in Dolly's honor. Here she is speaking in 2023.
3: Well, my message to everybody is love one another. I have so many. I get asked a lot about what my thoughts are. I truly think that it is not my place to judge anybody. I don't think it's anybody's place. I say I'm not that good of a Christian that I can sit in a seat of judgment. I try to find the God light in everybody.
1: In other news, police say five more people have been arrested after investigations into a crash on the A66 that killed two police officers. Tanita Sims reports.
4: 17 people have now been arrested after investigations. The crash happened in the early hours of Saturday near Middlesbrough. Five young men were also killed when their car was driven the wrong way and hit an armed response vehicle. Police say they may have been linked to serious and organised criminal activity.
1: Intense thunderstorms across much of England and Wales could cause travel disruption. That's what the Met Office say as a band of heavy showers moves northwards. And singer Harry Styles says he took a break from music because he was in his own head. He says he was struggling with the pressures of what people wanted from him. From Radio News Hub, I'm Lucy Gorman-Lee.
4: John Healey says government investment in a tungsten mine in Devon will help bolster Britain's defence and nuclear industries. The Hermodon tungsten and tin mine in Devon will receive up to £71 million from the National Wealth Fund to help restart operations at the mine on the outskirts of Plymouth. The Chancellor says it means Britain is tapping into one of the world's largest deposits of the mineral, which is also used in steel, electronics and aerospace industries. World Cup and K-pop Demon Hunters ranges have helped toy giant Lego drive up sales by more than a fifth to hit another record in the first half of 2026. The Danish firm reported a 21% rise in revenues. It launched more than 330 new products over the first half. With World Cup football fever and consumer excitement around Formula One and Netflix smash hit movie K-pop Demon Hunters drawing in new customers. And more than 7 million 10 pence coins bearing the King's portrait are entering circulation for the first time. The Royal Mint says the coins are being released due to an increased demand.
1: Heavy showers and thunderstorms will continue to move northwards. Sunnier moments in between where it will feel very warm and humid. A high of 26 degrees Celsius.
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1: Country music star Dolly Parton has died at the age of 80. The musician was best known for songs like 9 to 5, I Will Always Love You and Jolene. Dolly's nephew Brian Seaver announced the news on her official Instagram account.
2: My family and I have shared a lifetime of beautiful memories with Dolly, but so have you. She has always been on your television, your record player, your CD, and on your phone playlist, becoming an extended part of your family whether you liked it or not. Our family and the team she has entrusted with her legacy will work diligently to ensure her spirit will live with us forever.
1: Tributes have been paid from celebrities and fans across the world, including Sir Elton John, who says he's devastated. Here is Dolly speaking in 2023.
3: It was really just about me feeling like the shape the world is in, and of course I'd like us to all do better because this is the only world we got, and I just want to see us kind of be a little more loving and try a little bit harder to make our lives a little bit better.
1: In other news, a person's died after a stabbing in a building housing a London Council headquarters. Emergency services were called to Brent Civic Centre in Wembley yesterday afternoon. The victim was treated but pronounced dead at the scene. The Civic Centre was evacuated and is shut until further notice. A man's died and a woman's been injured in a crash in Warwickshire after a police pursuit. Officers say they tried to stop a car in Stratford on Monday afternoon, but the vehicle failed to stop. The car then crashed into a white Ford around 20 minutes later. The driver of the Ford, a woman in her 70s, was taken to hospital where she remains in a critical condition. And storms and heavy rain is expected across much of England and Wales. That's the message from the Met Office. They say it could cause travel disruption this week. They say warm and humid conditions bring an increasing chance of thunderstorms. That's the latest from Radio News Hub. I'm Lucy Gorman-Lee.
4: John Healey says government investment in a tungsten mine in Devon will help bolster Britain's defence and nuclear industries. The Hermodon tungsten and tin mine in Devon will receive up to £71 million from the National Wealth Fund to help restart operations at the mine on the outskirts of Plymouth. The Chancellor says it means Britain is tapping into one of the world's largest deposits of the mineral, which is also used in steel, electronics and aerospace industries. World Cup and K-pop Demon Hunters ranges have helped Giant Lego drive up sales by more than a fifth to hit another record in the first half of 2026. The Danish firm reported a 21% rise in revenues. It launched more than 330 new products over the first half. With World Cup football fever and consumer excitement around Formula One and Netflix smash hit movie K-pop Demon Hunters drawing in new customers. And more than 7 million tenpence coins bearing the King's portrait are entering circulation for the first time. The Royal Mint says the coins are being released due to an increased demand.
1: Heavy showers and thunderstorms will continue to move northwards, sunnier moments in between where it will feel very warm and humid, a high of 26 degrees Celsius.
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1: Dolly Parton has been remembered as a true country music icon following her death, aged 80, Lucy Gormanley reports.
2: The musician was best known for her genre-defining hits, including 9 to 5, I Will Always Love You and Jolene. The singer's death was announced by her nephew, Brian Seaver, who said sharing the news was an honour that is mixed with absolute pride and great sadness.
3: My family and I have shared a lifetime of beautiful memories with Dolly, but so have you. She has always been on your television, your record player, your CD, and on your phone playlist, becoming an extended part of your family whether you liked it or not. Our family and the team she has entrusted with her legacy will work diligently to ensure her spirit will live with us forever.
2: Many celebrities have paid tribute to the country star online, including Sir Elton John, who says she is irreplaceable. US President Donald Trump says flags will be lowered across America in Dolly's honour.
1: Around a quarter of over 40s can't name one habit that can increase the risk of dementia. The Alzheimer's Society warns the lack of awareness is depriving millions of people of the chance to take simple steps to protect their brain health. Dr. Tim Beanland is their spokesperson.
4: If I'm honest, some of the risk factors, for example, drinking too much, smoking too much, not exercising, we know, people I think know these are risk factors for your heart, for example. What they don't realise is that if something is bad for your heart, it's also going to increase your risk of dementia, so it's making that link.
1: And an oxpecker cleaning its bill against a rhino skin and an inquisitive polar bear staring into a seal's breathing hole are among the 100 winning images in this year's Wildlife Photographer of the Year competition. The world-leading photography contest, run by the Natural History Museum in London, released a preview of several winning images from its 62nd year, which saw a record of more than 65,000 entries. That is